at the bottom of the ocean.

another baby, and you took the job in Tennessee. 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
2: From Feature Story News in Washington, I'm Kate Fisher. U.S. President Donald Trump says a meeting with Brazil's President Lula da Silva went very well, following months of bad blood and high tariffs. Brazil is looking to leverage its critical mineral reserves to reduce U.S. tariffs on its goods. Nick Harper reports from Washington.
3: There was no public part to the Oval Office meeting, as was expected, but Donald Trump posted after the get-together that the meeting had gone very well. It follows months of anger on both sides. The Trump administration was frustrated by Brazil's conviction of former president and Trump ally Jair Bolsonaro and slapped the country with a 50% tariff rate, one of the highest faced by any country. That was pared back to 10% in February. But Brazil is trying to avoid the possibility of new tariffs being introduced. One bargaining chip, its huge reserves of critical minerals, something Donald Trump wants, and something Brazil might be able to use to leverage a reduction in its tariffs.
2: Airline company Lufthansa has announced that it's preparing for the possibility of refueling stopovers should a jet fuel shortage continue. European supplies are at risk of running low due to the war in Iran and the disruption of fuel through the Strait of Hormuz. William Denslow reports from Brussels.
4: According to the airline CEO, Lufthansa isn't imminently preparing to add refueling stops, but warns that preparations are underway. The carrier adds that fuel supplies through June are secured, but from then on, possible refueling stops on routes to Asia and Africa might be needed. Jet fuel prices have more than doubled since the conflict in Iran began, and Lufthansa has already cut 20,000 flights, and the European Union says it's taking steps to ramp up procurement.
2: Shell has reported better-than-expected profits, boosted by soaring energy prices as a result of the Iran war. Europe's biggest oil and gas company's profits more than doubled, echoing rivals including BP, drawing criticism from campaigners as rising energy costs hit households. Our UK correspondent Simon Gaitan reports.
5: Shell's $6.9 billion first quarter profits are its highest in 2 years and a 115% increase from $3.2 billion in the last 3 months of 2025. The increase mirrors similar gains for fellow British multinational BP, with both reporting strong oil trading results as a key factor in the elevated profits. Oil and gas prices have surged during the Iran war, with production and distribution in the Gulf disrupted by the conflict and the closure of the crucial Strait of Hormuz. The increasing profits posted by the energy companies has drawn criticism from campaigners as households struggle with higher fuel and energy prices, increasing calls for stronger windfall taxes on companies' profits.
2: From Bureaus Worldwide, this is FSN.
6: With FSN Spotlight, I'm Simon Marks. Today, what is going on in US-German relations after Chancellor Friedrich Merz claimed the Iranians are humiliating the United States and enraged President Trump by also suggesting his war on Iran was started without any foundational plan and has no strategy for wrapping up. The US leader responded by announcing the withdrawal of at least 5,000 of more than 35,000 US troops stationed in Germany. Katja Hoyer is a German-British historian and author of the upcoming book Weimar, Life on the Edge of Catastrophe.
7: Donald Trump is deeply unpopular in Germany, and I think that has had an impact on the wider way in which Germans view America, not least because it's no longer seen as a temporary blip, but actually a kind of structural change of the relationship between Germany and the US. There's always been quite a prominent streak of anti-Americanism in Germany as well, but it was never kind of large enough to form the identity, I would say, or shape the identity of post-war West Germany and then the unified Germany. And that, I fear, has become larger now because of the way that, you know, the US is seen as is less interested in Europe and Germany than it had been in the past.
6: Chancellor Merz is facing significant pushback from opposition leaders in Germany who, picking up on his own critique of the Iran war, say that the only humiliation taking place is that of Friedrich Merz at the hands of the US president. With FSN Spotlight, I'm Simon Marks.
2: Our main news again. US President Donald Trump says a meeting with Brazil's President Lula da Silva went very well, following months of bad blood and high tariffs. Airline company Lufthansa has announced it's preparing for the possibility of refueling stopovers should a jet fuel shortage continue. And Shell has reported better-than-expected profits boosted by soaring energy prices as a result of the Iran war. And that's the latest feature story news. Kate Fisher reporting.

himself, he's beating the producer. LA Times lies on the stone, warm in there like bread. Hey, what's not to like out here with the quick and the dead?

What happiness is, in his eye there's a hunter's gleam. Something to look forward to, this cat's gonna get the cream. Skin of a mango is so smooth, smoother than the devil. Cut it, slice it, chop it up to the rhythm of a Cockney rebel.

0: That is Caravanserai by Lorena McKennitt. And on Thursday evenings, that is the theme song around here. We are the Possibility Explorers, and so are you. Here on KPUP, KPUPLP, we broadcast at 100.5 on the FM dial, radio-wise, and internet-wise, we stream at kpup.rocks, that's spelled R-O-C-K-S, so you can find us all over the world. No excuses for listening to K-pop. Music that loves you. And on Thursday night, we come to explore musical possibilities, our theme, or our format, as it were, protocol, you might say, as we consider music to be a medicine. Of course, you know, we're not allowed, we're not FDA approved. They haven't reviewed our playlist, but we do consider music to be a healing quality, vibrations, frequencies, and so forth. So if you're listening, you know, if you expect to hear some good stuff, let's put it that way. And kind of the approach is that we play stuff that's never been played before, at least not on the radio station here, or that's been played, it's been such a long time since it's been played that you don't remember it. But here we go. We've got all music until about 8 o'clock, when also on Thursday evenings, we celebrate the tradition of the story of Mushkil Gusha, the remover of all difficulties. Now we got music, though. Here's Policarpo Cae with Así es Colombia.
1: Chacha, aquí está el amigo de todos ustedes, directamente desde Colombia, la música vallenata de Policarpo Calle y su grupo típico de Colombia. Para Richard de las Bandas 1, para complacer así. 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
0: And stand by me all the while.
1: Take happiness with the heartaches.
0: Take happiness with the heartaches.
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He toted a 32-20 and a smokeless 44. Now Stockley, Lord and Billy Lyon, they was gambling early one day. Stockley losing money and he throwed the cards away. Now Stockley, he told Billy Lyon, Billy, I'm sure gonna take your life. You have win my money, Jack, and I found a five will die. Now Billy Lyon, he told Stockley, he said, Stack, please don't take my life. I have two little children and my poor little weedly wife. Now one of them is a boy, Stack, and the other one is a girl. But if you love your children, Billy Lyon, you will have to meet them in the other world. Now Stockley, he told Billy Lyon, Billy, I thought you was a gambling man. You know you passed leads in the second, and you know you done fouled your hand. Now Stockley, he shot Billy Lyon way down on there. Ballroom floor. It was early one morning, just about 15 to 4. Now Billy Lyon, mother, she come running. She said, Lord, have mercy on my son. Poor Billy Lyon done got murdered. And I know he didn't have his gun. Alberta, Lord Alberta, baby, don't you hear me calling you? But you 3 times 7, Alberta, and you know what you want to do. I'm gonna call up the undertaker. Lord, I'm gonna ring up Mr. Moss. I'm gonna ask those people what will happen to the funeral call. I want a $200 coffin. Lord, I want $100. And that will put Alberta, I know, 6 feet in the rain. Now give me water, Lord, when I'm thirsty. Honey, give me whiskey when I'm dry. Give me Alberta when I need her, in heaven when I die. Now when I gets all up in glory, Lord, I'm gonna sit down on the golden stool. And I'm gonna add

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So you can hear us anywhere in the world. Basically, at any time of the day or night, we're on 24/7 everywhere. But live stuff like this happens especially on Thursday nights when I come around to do a little program called The Possibility Explorers. We explore musical possibilities. And then around 8 o'clock on Thursdays, we read a story to celebrate the tradition of the story of Mushkil Gusha, the remover of all difficulties. We've been reading from Tales of the Dervishes, assembled by Idris Shah and published by Jonathan Cape. Teaching stories of the Sufi masters over the past 1,000 years, selected from the Sufi classics, from oral tradition, from unpublished manuscripts and schools of Sufi teaching in many countries. Tonight's story, if you're following along, is on page 169, is entitled Wisdom for Sale. A man named Saiful Muluk spent half of his life in seeking truth. He read all the books on ancient wisdom which he could find. He traveled to every known and unknown country to hear what spiritual teachers had to say. He spent the days in working and the nights in contemplation of the great mysteries. One day, he heard of yet another teacher, the great poet Ansari, who lived in the city of Herat. Bending his steps thither, he arrived at the door of the sage. On it, he saw written, contrary to his expectation, a strange announcement. Knowledge is sold here. This must be a mistake, or else a deliberate attempt to dissuade the idle curiosity seeker, he said to himself. For I have never heard before it said that knowledge can be bought or sold. So he went into the house. Sitting in the inner courtyard was Ansari himself, bent with age, and writing a poem. Have you come to buy knowledge? He asked. Saiful Muluk nodded. Ansari told him to produce as much money as he had. Saiful Muluk took out all his money amounting to 100 pieces of silver. For this much, said Ansari, you can have 3 pieces of advice. Do you really mean that? Asked Saiful Muluk. Why do you need money if you are a humble and dedicated man? We live in the world, surrounded by its material facts, said the sage.
and with the knowledge that I have, I gain great responsibilities. Because I know certain things that others do not, I have to spend money, among other things, to be of service, or a kind word, or the exercise of a baraka is not indicated. He took the silver and said, "Listen well." The first piece of advice is, a small cloud signals danger. "But is this knowledge?" asked Saiful Muluk. "It does not seem to tell me much about the nature of ultimate truth or about man's place in the world." "If you are going to interrupt me," said the sage, "you can take your money back and go away. What is the use of knowledge about man's place in the world if that man is dead?" Saiful Muluk was silenced, and he waited for the next piece of advice. The second piece of advice is, if you can find a bird, a cat, and a dog in one place, get hold of them and look after them until the end. This is curious advice, thought Saiful Muluk. But perhaps it has an inner metaphysical meaning, which will become manifest to me if I meditate upon it long enough. So he held his peace until the sage brought forth the last piece of advice. "When you have experienced certain things which seem irrelevant, keeping faith with the foregoing advice, then and only then will a door open for you. Enter that door." Saiful Muluk wanted to stay to study under this baffling sage, but Ansari sent him away rather roughly. He continued his wanderings and went to Kashmir to study under a teacher there. When he was traveling through Central Asia again, he reached the marketplace of Bokhara during an auction sale. A man was leading away a cat, a bird, and a dog, which he had just bought. "If I had not tarried so long in Kashmir," thought Saiful Muluk, "I would have been able to buy these animals, because they certainly are part of my destiny." Then he started to worry, because although he had seen the bird, the cat, and the dog, he had not yet seen the small cloud. Everything seemed to be going wrong.
The only thing that saved him was looking through one of his notebooks, in which he had recorded, though not remembered, the advice of an ancient sage. Things happen in succession. Man imagines this succession to be of a certain kind, but it sometimes is another kind of succession. He then realized that although the three animals had been bought at an auction, Ansari had not actually told him to buy them at an auction. He had not remembered the words of the advice, which had been, if you can find a bird, a cat, and a dog in one place, get hold of them and look after them until the end. So he started to trace the buyer of the animals to see whether they were still in one place. After many inquiries, he found out that the man was called Ashikuda, and that he had only bought the animals to save them the pain of being cooped up in the auctioneer's rooms, where they had been for several weeks awaiting a buyer. They were still in one place, and Ashikikuda was glad to sell them to Saiful Muluk. He settled in Bokhara because it was not practical to continue journeying with the animals. Every day he went out to work in a wool spinning factory, returning in the evening with food for the animals which he had bought from his day's earnings. Time passed, 3 years. One day, when he had become a master spinner and was living as a respected member of the community with his animals, he walked to the outskirts of the town and saw what seemed to be a tiny cloud hovering almost on the horizon. It was a strange-looking cloud that his memory was jogged, and the first piece of advice came into his consciousness very sharply. A small cloud signals danger. Saiful Muluk returned immediately to his home, collected his animals, and started to flee westwards. He arrived in Isfahan almost penniless. Some days later, he learned that the cloud which he had seen was the dust of a conquering horde which had captured Bokhara and slain all its inhabitants. And the words of Ansari came into his mind. What is the use of knowledge about man's place in the world if that man is dead? The people of Isfahan were not enamored of animals, wool spinners, nor strangers. And Saif Muluk was before long reduced to extreme poverty. He threw himself down on the ground and cried, "O succession of saints! O holy one! Ye who have been changed,
Come you to my aid, for I am reduced to a state in which my own efforts can no longer yield sustenance, and my animals are suffering hunger and thirst. As he lay there, between sleeping and waking, his stomach gnawed by hunger, and having resigned himself to the guidance of his fate, he saw a vision of something as clearly as if it were there. It was a picture of a golden ring set with a changing lighted stone which flashed fire, glowed like the phosphorescent sea, and in its depths gave off green lights. A voice, or so it seemed to me, said, "This is the golden crown of the ages, the Samir of truth, the very ring of King Solomon, the son of David, upon whose name be peace, whose secrets are to be preserved." Looking around him, he saw that the ring was rolling into a crevice on the ground. It seemed as though he was beside a stream under a tree near a curiously shaped boulder. In the morning, rested and more able to bear his hunger, Saiful Muluk started to wander around the periphery of Isfahan. Then, as he had half expected for some reason, he saw the stream, the tree, and the rock. Under the rock there was a crevice. Into the crevice, into which he interposed a stick, was the ring which he had already seen in the curious way related above. Washing the ring in the water, Saiful Muluk exclaims, "If this is truly the ring of the great Solomon, upon whom be the salute, grant me, spirit of the ring, a worthy end to my difficulties." Suddenly, it was as if the earth shook, and as if a voice like a whirlwind was echoing in his ears. "Across the centuries, good Saiful Muluk, I bid you peace. You are the inheritor of the power of Solomon, the son of David, upon whom be peace. Master of the jinns and men, I am the slave of the ring. Command me, Master Saiful Muluk, Master." "Bring the animals here and food for them," said Saiful Muluk at once, not forgetting to add, "In the great name, and in the name of Solomon, our master, commander of the jinns and men, upon him be the salute."
Almost before he had finished saying this, there were the animals, and each had set before him the necessary food, that which he liked best. Then he rubbed the ring, and the spirit of the ring again answered him like a rushing in the ears. Command me, and whatever you desire shall be done, save only that which not to be done. Master of the ring, tell me, in the name of Solomon, peace upon him, is this the end? For I must look after the welfare of these companions of mine until the end, according to the command of my own master, the Kojar Ansar of Herat.

I marveled at the sanctity of Saif Baba, Father Saif, as he was called, who lived on nothing, surrounded by tame and wild animals. When he was not studying the notes of his travels and contemplating his experiences, Saif Baba observed the three animals and learned their ways. Each responded to him in its own way. He encouraged their good qualities and discouraged their bad ones, and he often spoke to them about the great Khoja Ansar and the three pieces of advice. From time to time, holy men passed by his habitation, and often they invited him to dispute with him or to learn their particular ways. But he refused, saying, "I have my task to perform, given me by my teacher." Then one day he was surprised to find that the cat was speaking to him in a language which he understood. "Master," said the cat, "you have your task and you must carry it out. But are you not surprised that the time which you call the end has not come?" "I am not really surprised," said Saif Baba, "because for all I know it might last for 100 years. "That is where you are wrong," said the bird, which was now talking too. "For you have not learned what you could have learned from the various travelers who have passed this way. You do not realize that although they appear different, as we animals all appear different to you, they were all sent by the source of your teaching, by Khoja Ansar himself, to see whether you had acquired enough insight to follow them. If this is true," said Saif Baba, "which I do not for a moment believe, can you explain to me why it is that a mere cat and a tiny sparrow can tell me things which I, with the miraculous benefits which I have received, cannot see?" "That is simple," they both said together. "It is that you have become so accustomed to looking at things in only one way that your shortcomings are visible even to the most ordinary mind." This worried Saif Baba. "So I could have found the door of the third piece of advice long ago if I had been properly attuned to it?" he asked. "Yes," said the dog, joining the discussion. "The door has opened 12 times in the past years, but you did not see it." "We did,
But because we are animals, we could not tell you

0: then how can you tell me now? You can understand our speech because you yourself have lately become more human. But you have only one more chance, for age is overcoming you. Saif Baba, at first thought, this is a hallucination. Then he thought, they have no right to talk to me like this. I am their master and the source of their sustenance. Then another part of him thought, if they are wrong, it does not matter. But if they are right, this is terrible for me. I cannot take a chance. So he awaited his opportunity. Months passed. One day, a wandering dervish came along and pitched a tent on Saif Baba's doorstep. He made friends with the animals, and Saif decided to take him into his confidence. Away with you, snapped the dervish. I am not interested in your tales of the master on Sari, your clouds and your seeking and your responsibility to animals, even your magic ring. Leave me in peace. I know what you should be talking about, and I do not know what you are talking about. Baba Saif, in desperation, called the spirit of the ring. But the jinn merely said, I am not to tell you those things which are not to be told. But I do know that you are suffering from the disease called permanent hidden prejudice, which rules your thoughts and makes it difficult for you to progress in the way. Then Saif Baba went to the dervish who was sitting on his doorstep and said, what should I do? For I feel a responsibility for my animals and a confusion about myself, and there is no more guidance in my three pieces of advice. You have talked sincerely, said the dervish, and this is a beginning. Hand your animals over to me, and I will tell you the answer. But I do not know you, and you ask too much, said Saif Baba. How can you ask such a thing? I respect you, but there is still a doubt in my mind. Well spoken, said the dervish. You have revealed not your concern for your animals, but your own lack of perception about me. If you judge me by emotion or logic, you cannot benefit from me. You still are covetous in some way, maintaining proprietorship over your animals. Go away, as sure as my name is Darwaza. Now, darwaza means door. And Saif Baba thought very hard about this. Could this be the door which was foretold by his Sheikh Ansari? You may be the door I am seeking, but I am not sure, he said to the dervish darwaza. Be off with you, you and your speculations, shouted the dervish. Don't you see that the first two pieces of advice were for your mind, and that the last piece can be understood only when you perceive it yourself? After nearly two more years of confusion and anxiety, Saif Baba suddenly realized the truth. He called his animals and dismissed them, saying, You're on your own. This is the end. As he said so, he realized that the animals now had human forms, and that they were transformed. Standing beside him was Darwaza, but his form was now that of the great Khoja Ansar himself. Without saying a word, Ansari opened a door in the tree beside the stream, and as he walked over the threshold, Saif Baba saw written up in letters of gold in a wondrous cavern the answers to the questions about life and death, about mortality and humanity, about knowledge and ignorance that had plagued him all his life. Attachment to the externals, said the voice to Ansari, has been what has held you back all these years. In some ways, because of this, you are too late. Take here the only part of wisdom still open to you. This story illustrates, among other things, the favorite Sufi theme that truth is trying to manifest itself among humanity, but that it appears again and again for each man in guises which are difficult of penetration, and at first sight may have no connection with each other. Only the development of a special perception enables man to keep abreast of this unseen process.
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2: Good afternoon. Now the weather forecast for Patagonia and surrounding areas. Partly cloudy and warmer for every Thursday afternoon, high around 81, southeast winds 10 to 15 miles per hour. 49 for the low tonight under clear skies, southeast winds 5 to 15. Lots of sunshine, again a bit warmer Friday, the high around 86. A weekend outlook, we look for mostly sunny skies, highs in the lower 90s, Saturday and Sunday. For 100.5 K-Pup, I'm staff meteorologist James Cuffington.

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2: Good afternoon. Now the weather forecast for Patagonia and surrounding areas. Partly cloudy and warmer for every Thursday afternoon, high around 81, southeast winds 10 to 15 miles per day. 49 for the low tonight under clear skies, southeast winds 5 to 15. Lots of sunshine, again a bit warmer Friday, the high around 86. A weekend outlook, we look for mostly sunny skies, highs in the lower 90s, Saturday and Sunday. For 100.5 KPUP, I'm staff meteorologist James Cuffington.

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2: Good afternoon. Now the weather forecast for Patagonia and surrounding areas. Partly cloudy and warmer for every Thursday afternoon, high around 81, southeast winds 10 to 15 miles per day. 49 for the low tonight under clear skies, southeast winds 5 to 15. Lots of sunshine, again a bit warmer Friday, the high around 86. A weekend outlook, we look for mostly sunny skies, highs in the lower 90s, Saturday and Sunday. For 100.5 Keep Up, I'm Staff Meteorologist James Cuffington.

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1: Good afternoon. Now the weather forecast for Patagonia and surrounding areas. Partly cloudy and warmer for every Thursday afternoon, high around 81. Southeast winds 10 to 15 miles per hour. 49 for the low tonight under clear skies. Southeast winds 5 to 15. Lots of sunshine, again a bit warmer Friday, the high around 86. A weekend outlook, we look for mostly sunny skies, highs in the lower 90s, Saturday and Sunday. For 100.5, keep up, I'm staff meteorologist James Cuffington.

what's happening, y'all. But listening to this music kind of makes me think about when I used to listen to slow jams back in the day. Ooh, like Babyface, Whip Appeal, or R. Kelly, Bump and Grind.

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0: 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A magic beyond all we do here.
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2: Good morning. Now the weather forecast for Patagonia and surrounding areas. Lots of blue skies, warmer February Friday, high around 86. Northwest winds 10 to 20 miles per day. Clear skies tonight, low near 51. Northwest winds becoming northeast at 5 to 10. Plenty of sunshine, less humid for every Saturday, topping out at 92. Hot and dry for Sunday, skies will be sunny, highs in the mid-90s. For 100.5 KPUP, I'm Staff Meteorologist James Covington.

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2: This is Bird Note. The fluting song of the wood thrush is an ethereal sound of summer in North America. From April to September, these robin-sized songsters serenade deciduous forests of the eastern U.S. and Canada. Each fall, they migrate to rainforests from southern Mexico to Panama, where they call to each other from the underbrush. For wood thrushes, not just any woods will do. They depend on large blocks of intact forest throughout their range. Unfortunately, wood thrushes are losing habitat as humans convert vibrant forests to pastures, mines, and urban developments. As the remaining forests become smaller and scattered, the wood thrush are left with less food and more threats from predators. We can help wood thrushes and forest birds everywhere by conserving and restoring woodlands throughout the Americas. That includes planting native trees in urban green spaces and buying bird-friendly coffee that's cultivated without destroying the crucial habitats that support the wood thrush's priceless song. For Bird Note, I'm Michael Stein. 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
2: Good morning. Now the weather forecast for Patagonia and surrounding areas. Lots of blue skies, warmer for over Friday, the high around 86. Northwest winds 10 to 20 miles per day. Clear skies tonight, low near 51. Northwest winds becoming northeast at 5 to 10. Plenty of sunshine, less humid for every Saturday, topping out at 92. Hot and dry for Sunday, skies will be sunny, highs in the mid-90s. For 100.5 K-Pop, I'm staff meteorologist James Covington.
3: This is Growing Native, and I'm Petey Mosquito. It's spring, and it still feels like spring. Summer-like weather tried to make an appearance, but spring prevailed. Yay, spring. You know, I've been trying to get out and away from home to celebrate spring in a wild sort of way, right? So excursions by myself, but more likely excursions with my partner, Ms. Mosquito. And of late, we've been missing our trips to nearby biomes, to nearby biotic communities, because so many of our drives away from home have been appointments, many doctor's appointments. We've had some health surprises over the last year. And because we live rurally, there's some driving involved to make appointments. You know, we try to make the drives interesting, maybe, you know, a slight detour or stop on the way home. But for the most part, you just got to drive. You got to get to these places on time, you know. But we look out the windows at the flora and the fauna as we drive by. I mean, these drives are like, they're biome drive-bys. Okay, on these biome drive-bys, we see lots of cool stuff. We just can't stop. You know, dodge that stretched out snake. Slow down for vultures on a dead jackrabbit. Oh, there are these roadside stands of blooming wire lettuce, Stephanomeria. And it's a pink blur. It's blooming, right? So there's this pink blur out the window. Or we talk, we wonder out loud as we fly by. Was that an Oxytropis? Oh, look, another red tail. Oh, that milkweed had pods. You know, and in that flora department, like that milkweed with pods, we try to remember where it was and maybe stop on the way home. So here's, I just got to tell you about a cool plant we saw doing one of our biome drive-bys. We were driving a back road to Tombstone. We were headed to Sierra Vista. Go to Tombstone, then down to Sierra Vista. And I'm driving, and I said, did you see that yellow flower and shrub by the fence line? No, says my wife, lover, significant other. Maybe there'll be more, I say. But there weren't. Well, maybe on the way home, I think, you know, right? A few hours later, on the way home, with no traffic in sight on that two-lane blacktop, we slow down and we just sort of roll down that road, scouring the fence line. And there it was, a 3x3 flowering shrub in the fence line. We pull over and I walk over to that shrub. A sweet smell fills the air around this green-stemmed branchy shrub with hundreds and hundreds of yellow flower heads. That sweet odor, what is that? Oh my, gray matter goes into work. That's it, Bebbia juncea, sweet bush. Oh, beautiful Bebbia, what a cool plant. I mean, it's not like it's rare or anything, but I hadn't seen one in the wild in years. It's widespread around the southwest, I think up to about 4,000 feet in elevation. But nevertheless, whatever, what a cool find. Bebbia sweetbush. It's in the Asteraceae. The genus Bebbia honors the systematic botanist Michael Bebb. He was of the 1800s. The specific epithet, the species name, juncea, means rush-like and refers to the green stems, the many, many, many leafless green stems topped with fragrant yellow flowers. And on this day, the bonus, those flowers are being visited by American lady butterflies. Wow. I needed photos, and I'm thinking I'll cut a bouquet. So I walk back to the truck to tell Ms. Mosquito what's going on, that we had discovered sweetbush, Bebbia juncea, you know, on one of our biome drive-bys. Oh, my goodness. These borderlands are beautiful. Yeah, they are. Hey, I'm Petey Mosquito, and this has been Growing Name.

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1: 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Scars are a reminder there's something else besides us in this universe. Harmonic connection between all living beings everywhere, even the stars.

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2: From Feature Story News in the UK, I'm John Bieber. The UK's governing Labour Party has seen huge losses in local elections. It's causing renewed speculation about a leadership challenge against Prime Minister Keir Starmer. But he says he's going nowhere.
3: We were right to emphasise to the country the difficult inheritance we've had, the challenges we face, but we haven't done enough to convince people that things can improve, their lives can get better, the hope. And I'm not going to walk away from that challenge.
2: Nigel Farage's Reform UK party has recorded major gains.
4: I think overall what's happened is a truly historic shift in British politics. We've been so used to thinking about politics in terms of left and right, and yet what Reform are able to do is to win in areas that have always been conservative, but equally we're proving in a big way we can win in areas that Labour have dominated, frankly, since the end of World War One.
2: Pollster Joe Twyman says it could herald the end of the traditional two-party domination of British politics.
5: We have seen very much a replication of what we were talking about going into these elections, specifically that collapse of the two main parties, but at the same time a complexity of the political landscape that really we haven't seen before in this country.
2: France is preparing aid measures for the airline sector, such as extended tax payment deadlines, but says it does not expect mass cancellations. The low-cost carrier Transavia France said on Friday that it had cancelled 2% of its flights in May and June. Ross Cullen reports.
6: The French government will allow airlines to defer their social security contributions and give them more flexibility on fuel loads. French ministers have announced the support plan despite saying they do not expect airlines to cancel routes widely this summer, as the July and August vacation periods provide them with one of their most important revenue streams. European leaders are looking for solutions to prevent broad disruption in the aviation industry this summer after warnings of jet fuel shortages as a result of the Iran war. 75% of Europe's supply of jet fuel comes from the Middle East.
2: The South Indian state of Karnataka has made major planning policy changes to secure an American semiconductor investment worth more than $400 million. The company Applied Materials will set up a research and development ecosystem hub. It comes as different areas of India are competing for international business. Ishan Gurg reports.
7: Karnataka government says this flexibility is needed to anchor a high-value chip research and innovation ecosystem in Bengaluru, which is also known as India's Silicon Valley. Even as the government is accusing the federal government of pressuring companies to choose Prime Minister Narendra Modi's home state Gujarat for similar projects. Instead of leasing out land as per existing policy, Karnataka will now offer it on a lease-cum-sale basis and allow marquee semiconductor firms to get plots without competitive bidding. Analysts say this could set the stage for more companies to establish manufacturing in Karnataka, which already leads India's IT services industry.
2: From bureaus worldwide, this is FSN. A US federal trade court has struck down President Donald Trump's global 10% tariff, declaring it illegal. The White House imposed the rate in February after the Supreme Court ruled against the administration's Liberation Day tariffs. Nick Harper reports from Washington.
8: Another tariffs fight in which courts have weighed in to push back on the legality of Donald Trump's central economic and trade policies. The 10% across-the-board tariff was meant to be a placeholder, put in place after the Supreme Court struck down his reciprocal Liberation Day tariffs in February. But a group of small businesses who brought the case argued that the Trump administration was simply trying to sidestep the Supreme Court ruling. The White House may now appeal, but if they lose, it'll mean more refunds for businesses affected at a time when the Trump administration is already trying to pay back $166 billion in Liberation Day tariffs. I'm Nick Harper in Washington.
2: To recap the top stories, the UK's governing Labour Party has seen huge losses in local elections. It's causing renewed speculation about a leadership challenge against Prime Minister Sir Keir Starmer. France is preparing aid measures for the airline sector, but officials say they don't expect mass cancellations. And the South Indian state of Karnataka has made a major planning policy change to secure an American semiconductor investment worth more than $400 million. It comes as different areas of India are competing for international business. That's the latest feature story news. John Beaver reporting.

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2: Good morning. Now the weather forecast for Patagonia and surrounding areas. Lots of blue skies, warmer for over Friday, high around 86. Northwest winds 10 to 20 miles per day. Clear skies tonight, low near 51. Northwest winds becoming northeast at 5 to 10. Plenty of sunshine, less humid for every Saturday, topping out at 92. Hot and dry for Sunday, skies will be sunny, highs in the mid-90s. For 100.5 KPUP, I'm staff meteorologist James Covington.
3: Stardate May 8th. Last July, space telescopes recorded an event that sounds like the plot of a B-horror movie, Zombie versus Vampire. Spoiler alert, the vampire won. It drained away the zombie's life's blood, or make that its afterlife's blood. The encounter took place in a galaxy billions of light years away from Earth. Space telescopes detected a sudden flare-up in X-rays from the galaxy's outskirts. The region also produced several short outbursts of gamma rays, the most powerful form of energy. At their peak, each burst produced as much energy every second as the sun will emit in a billion years. Analysis revealed a possible explanation. A medium-sized black hole devoured a white dwarf, the corpse of a sun-like star. Astronomers have seen similar encounters before, but most of them involved stars that were in the prime of life, so the stars were big. A white dwarf is only about as big as Earth, which is just 1% the sun's diameter. So a white dwarf is compact and extremely dense. Its surface gravity is strong, so it's not easily disrupted. In this case, though, the white dwarf buzzed a black hole about 75,000 times the mass of the sun. The black hole's gravity ripped apart the white dwarf in one big bite. Debris swirled around the black hole. Magnetic fields fired some of it into space at almost the speed of light, creating bursts of gamma rays. The whole thing was over in a flash, as the vampire sucked the zombie dry. For the McDonald Observatory, I'm Billy Henry.

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2: This is Bird Note. The fluting song of the wood thrush is an ethereal sound of summer in North America. From April to September, these robin-sized songsters serenade deciduous forests of the eastern U.S. and Canada. Each fall, they migrate to rainforests from southern Mexico to Panama, where they call to each other from the underbrush. For wood thrushes, not just any woods will do. They depend on large blocks of intact forest throughout their range. Unfortunately, wood thrushes are losing habitat as humans convert vibrant forests to pastures, mines, and urban developments. As the remaining forests become smaller and scattered, the wood thrush are left with less food and more threats from predators. We can help wood thrushes and forest birds everywhere by conserving and restoring woodlands throughout the Americas. That includes planting native trees in urban green spaces and buying bird-friendly coffee that's cultivated without destroying the crucial habitats that support the wood thrush's priceless song. For Bird Note, I'm Michael Stein. 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
2: Good morning. Now the weather forecast for Patagonia and surrounding areas. Lots of blue skies, warmer for over Friday, the high around 86. Northwest winds 10 to 20 miles per day. Clear skies tonight, the low near 51. Northwest winds becoming northeast at 5 to 10. Plenty of sunshine, less humid for every Saturday, topping out at 92. Hot and dry for Sunday, skies will be sunny, highs in the mid-90s. For 100.5 K-Pup, I'm Staff Meteorologist James Cuffington.

Hey, this is Molly from Borderlands Restoration. And the monarchs flutter, the ground nesting bees buzz, and the yellow-billed cuckoo sings when they hear us say it. 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

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I hope you're listening and turning it up real loud so you can hear all the good music on K-Pop 100.5 FM.

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1: From Feature Story News in Washington, I'm Nick Harper. U.S. Secretary of State Marco Rubio says Washington is expecting to hear back from Iran on its peace deal this Friday. Iran has been mulling a 14-point memorandum to end the fighting, even as tensions flare up again in the Strait of Hormuz. FSN's Alistair D'Souza has more from Washington.
2: Will Iran agree or will it push back, and will the fighting stop? U.S. Secretary of State Marco Rubio, while on a trip to Italy, says Iran's response is expected Friday. Rubio says he hopes serious negotiations then follow. According to Iran's state media on Thursday, Tehran is yet to reach a conclusion or send a reply. The U.S. proposal is aimed at putting an immediate end to the fighting and opening up the Strait of Hormuz. A 30-day period of talks would then take place to address tough questions on Iran's nuclear program. Meanwhile, the fighting continued Thursday, marking the most intense military confrontation in weeks, U.S. President Trump insisting the ceasefire is very much in place. Alistair D'Souza, Washington, D.C.
1: U.S. monthly jobs data shows the U.S. added 115,000 new jobs in April, beating expectations. The unemployment rate remained steady at 4.3%. U.S. President Donald Trump has set a July 4th deadline for the European Union to implement a trade deal that was brokered last summer. The announcement comes days after Washington announced it was increasing tariffs on European cars due to frustrations over the agreement's implementation. Ever since William Denslow sent this report from Brussels.
3: Despite having what he called a great call with European Commission President Ursula von der Leyen, President Trump announced that tariffs would soar should the trade agreement not be implemented by July 4th. Von der Leyen says good progress is being made towards tariff reduction, and both sides are committed to the deal's implementation. Under the agreement, European goods would see duties largely capped at 15%, while the US would see tariffs on its products wiped out. The European Parliament and EU member states must still endorse the deal. William Denslow, Brussels.
1: The UK's governing Labour Party has seen huge losses in the local elections. It's causing renewed speculation about a leadership challenge against Prime Minister Keir Starmer. Nigel Farage's Reform UK party has recorded major gains, as FSN's UK correspondent Ollie Barrett reports.
4: So in the days ahead, we do expect to see Keir Starmer trying to grab back the initiative, but that is very difficult from this point, given the fact that this latest round of election results has, I think, weakened him within his own party. So if he were to try and launch some significant policy shifts in various directions, would he be able to get that past his own backbenches?
1: From bureaus worldwide, this is FSN.
5: With FSN Spotlight, I'm Simon Marks. Today, what is going on in US-German relations after Chancellor Friedrich Merz claimed the Iranians are humiliating the United States and enraged President Trump by also suggesting his war on Iran was started without any foundational plan and has no strategy for wrapping up. The US leader responded by announcing the withdrawal of at least 5,000 of more than 35,000 US troops stationed in Germany. Katja Hoyer is a German-British historian and author of the upcoming book Weimar, Life on the Edge of Catastrophe.
6: Donald Trump is deeply unpopular in Germany, and I think that has had an impact on the wider way in which Germans view America, not least because it's no longer seen as a temporary blip, but actually a kind of structural change of the relationship between Germany and the US. There's always been quite a prominent streak of anti-Americanism in Germany as well, but it was never kind of large enough to form the identity, I would say, or shape the identity of post-war West Germany and then the unified Germany. And that, I fear, has become larger now because of the way that, you know, the US is seen as is less interested in Europe and Germany than it had been in the past.
5: Chancellor Merz is facing significant pushback from opposition leaders in Germany who, picking up on his own critique of the Iran war, say that the only humiliation taking place is that of Friedrich Merz at the hands of the US president. With FSN Spotlight, I'm Simon Marks.
1: And the main news again. US Secretary of State Marco Rubio says Washington is expecting to hear back from Iran on a possible peace deal this Friday. US monthly jobs data shows the US added 115,000 new jobs in April, beating expectations. The unemployment rate remained steady at 4.3%. And the US President Donald Trump has set a July 4th deadline for the EU to implement a trade deal that was brokered last summer. That's Feature Story News, Nick Harper reporting.

0: Hey, all you chicks and studs. Remember me? Porky Chadwick, your platypushing papa, your daddy over the radio. And I'm here to remind you to listen to the oldies hours every day. I say every day, 1 to 2 on K-Pop. Tune in, brother.
1: Married in black and buried in lead, the most rock and roll thing that I might have ever heard. But what you're supposed to do when the world that you're changing

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2: Now the weather forecast for KPUP. I'm Nowcast meteorologist Scott Cook. Our lows be down to 54 degrees tonight with clear skies, winds out of the northwest at 5 to 10 miles an hour. We will be staying sunny throughout the day Saturday, and highs will be warming up to 89 degrees, with winds out of the west up to 10 miles an hour in the afternoon. Then clear skies continuing Saturday night. Lows back down to 58 degrees with a northwestern breeze at 5 to 10 miles an hour. Rocking the border with 100.5 KPUP. I'm Nowcast meteorologist Scott Cook.
3: Today is May 8th. Let's take a look back at today in rock and roll history. 1970, the Beatles released their final group album, Let It Be, originally known as the Get Back LP Project. 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

0: Lots of rock and roll birthdays on today's date. 1917, Papa John Creech, he played fiddle in the Jefferson Airplane. 1940, Paul Gadd, you knew him as Gary Glitter, born in Banbury, Oxfordshire, England, best known for his instrumental hit Rock and Roll Parts 1 and 2. Singer, songwriter, and TV actor Ricky Nelson, born Eric Nelson in Teaneck, New Jersey in 1940. 1941, John Fred, born John Fred Guerrero in Baton Rouge, Louisiana, best known for his 1967 hit Judy in the Skies. 1943, Captain and Tennille vocalist Tony Tennille. Same day, 1943, Yardbirds bassist Paul Samwell Smith. After his Yardbirds days, he became a very successful record producer. 1951, Earth, Wind & Fire vocalist Philip Bailey. Same day in 51, Talking Heads drummer Chris France. 1953, short-time Fleetwood Mac guitarist Billy Burnett and Van Halen drummer Alex Van Halen, born this date in 1953. And that's a look back at May 8th, today in rock and roll history.
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creepers. Where'd you put those peepers? Jeepers, creepers. Where'd you get those eyes? Oh gosh, all get up. How'd you get so lit up? Gosh, all get up.

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I see you watching me just like a hawk. I don't mind the way you talk. If you touch me, something's gotta give. I live a life I love, and I love a life I live. Diamond ring and my money too. Tomorrow night they could belong to you. The girls that surround me, I'm their captive. I live a life I love, and love a life I live. Maybe $100 bet this time. Tomorrow night I can't cover your dime. Next week I may be over the hill, trying to tell you people how I feel. I see you rocking, then you pass me by. Talk about me, cause I'm right behind. If you will, won't you please forgive? Cause I live a life I love, and I love the life I live.

0: I see you rocking and you pass me by. Talk about me cause I might be high. If you will, won't you please forgive? I live a life I love and I love a life I live.
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3: Now the weather forecast for K-Pup. I'm Nowcast meteorologist Scott Cook. Our lows be down to 54 degrees tonight with clear skies. Winds out of the northwest at 5 to 10 miles an hour. We will be staying sunny throughout the day Saturday, and highs will be warming up to 89 degrees, with winds out of the west up to 10 miles an hour in the afternoon. Then clear skies continuing Saturday night. Lows back down to 58 degrees with a northwestern breeze at 5 to 10 miles an hour. Rocking the border with 100.5 K-Pup. I'm Nowcast meteorologist Scott Cook.

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2: Good afternoon. Now the weather forecast for Patagonia and surrounding areas. Lots of blue skies, warmer dry Friday afternoon, high near 86, northwest winds 10 to 20 miles per hour. Clear skies tonight, low near 51, northwest winds becoming northeast at 5 to 10. Plenty of sunshine, less humid for every Saturday, topping out at 92. Hot and dry for Sunday, skies will be sunny, highs in the mid-90s. For 100.5 K-Pop, I'm staff meteorologist James Covington.
3: Stardate May 8th. Last July, space telescopes recorded an event that sounds like the plot of a B-horror movie, Zombie versus Vampire. Spoiler alert, the vampire won. It drained away the zombie's life's blood, or make that its afterlife's blood. The encounter took place in a galaxy billions of light years away from Earth. Space telescopes detected a sudden flare-up in X-rays from the galaxy's outskirts. The region also produced several short outbursts of gamma rays, the most powerful form of energy. At their peak, each burst produced as much energy every second as the sun will emit in a billion years. Analysis revealed a possible explanation. A medium-sized black hole devoured a white dwarf, the corpse of a sun-like star. Astronomers have seen similar encounters before, but most of them involved stars that were in the prime of life, so the stars were big. A white dwarf is only about as big as Earth, which is just 1% the sun's diameter. So a white dwarf is compact and extremely dense. Its surface gravity is strong, so it's not easily disrupted. In this case, though, the white dwarf buzzed a black hole about 75,000 times the mass of the sun. The black hole's gravity ripped apart the white dwarf in one big bite. Debris swirled around the black hole. Magnetic fields fired some of it into space at almost the speed of light, creating bursts of gamma rays. The whole thing was over in a flash, as the vampire sucked the zombie dry. For the McDonald Observatory, I'm Billy Henry.